0: conferring with the flowers himself. And my head, I'd be scratching while my thoughts were busy hatching if I only had a brain. I'd unravel every riddle for any individual in trouble or in pain. With the thoughts I'd be thinking, I could be another Lincoln if I only had a brain. Come on, you know what?
1: I
0: could tell you why.
1: Could tell you why. What's next?
0: The ocean. The ocean's near the shore. I could think of things. I could think of things I never thought before. And then I sit. And then I'd sit.
1: Hap-a-cha-bum.
0: And think some more.
1: I'll say.
0: I would not be just enough. My

0: of you. If I only had a brain.
1: Follow the yellow bit,
0: you remember, this is the great guy. He was so wonderful and such a marvelous performance, Bert Law, the Cowardly Lion. Well, that is the funniest thing to me. Now, Bert is a really dreamy guy, and he's so sincere, you know. He's so his work means more to him than anything else in the whole
2: world. He was so hot in that lion's costume.
0: Oh, the poor guy said it weighed 90 pounds. He said, look at that tin man over there, going to sleep, sound asleep on an iron voice. I can't sleep at night. But anyway, what happened to him was that he fought with the studio. They wanted to give him a 5-week guarantee, and he insisted on a 6. And it was 5. He said 6. They said 5. He said 6. They settled for 6. And the picture ran 7 months.
2: Every day.
0: Every day.
2: He must have made a lot of money on that, eh? We've got to call him about that.
0: We ought to call him. I don't know where he is now. He's going to do a show on Broadway.
2: Well, hey,
0: look,
2: I
0: at
2: said,
0: hey, look at this. I asked him to get these things.
2: Right.
0: Want to see something?
2: Oh, my.
0: Oh, you were beautiful. What are you talking about?
2: I said,
0: oh, my. What do you mean, fat little girl?
2: Well,
0: you were absolutely gorgeous. Can
2: look
0: we take
2: here,
0: a picture of that?
2: Divine. Look at this head.
0: Oh, that was... and Toto.
2: Look at Ray,
0: you have a little Toto right now,
2: yeah,
0: haven't you?
2: Look at this. Everybody see?
0: Yeah, hold it still.
2: Hold it still.
0: Oh, but this is the one. This is so sweet. He went right in here.
2: I don't think that's
0: isn't...
2: Right.
0: Oh, I adore it. What are you talking about? Oh,
2: here we are.
0: Put a leash on me and take me home.

It's a very ancient saying, but a true and honest thought, that if you become a teacher by your pupils,

Good luck on your first job, my dear. I'll be waiting for you here when you come back. You can go, but be back soon. You can go, but while you're working, this place I'm pacing round until you're home, safe and sound. Fare thee well, but be

Hello, Ross Sadler. Welcome to this edition of the Bandstand Collection. It's a true fact that when we talk about the pitch of most brass band instruments, the key of C doesn't appear very often, being restricted to a few instruments such as the contrabass tuba. So we'd have a very limited program if we stuck to such instruments. But we can have a very varied program if we talk about brass instruments that play songs of the SEA. And so I've titled today's program Pitching Brass for Tossing on the Sea. Let's get started with the March Soldiers of the Sea. Here's how the march sounds in the hands of the Band of the Royal Marines.

We're going to stay with the band of the Royal Marines for two more items. Firstly, Kenneth J. Alford's On the Quarter Deck, then Wilhelm Thaler's Viscount Nelson.

mention of the sea would almost certainly bring to everyone's mind all those wonderful shanties that sailors used to sing at various stages of their duties. I have here a fantasy on sea shanties by Gordon Langford, performed by the Hannaford Street Silver Band.

You're listening to the Bandstand Collection, and our program today, which has a nautical theme, is entitled Pitching Brass for Tossing on the Sea. The sea has inspired many orchestral composers to rise to great heights. Brass composers have also been inspired as well. Take, for example, the British musicologist and composer Ian MacDonald, who wrote three sea sketches for brass quintet, Maritime Overture, Sunset Shanty, and Hornpipe. Here to play them, the European Brass Quintet.

We've just time to have the United States Navy Band close our program with Louis-Philippe Laurandeau's Before the Mast.

Our thanks to the US Navy Band, who ended this nautical edition of the Bandstand collection with Before the Mast by the Canadian bandmaster and composer Louis-Philippe Laurendeau.

0: In Glacomora, where we come from, there's an old legend. You'll never grow old, and you'll never grow poor, if you look to the rainbow beyond the next moor.
1: Lovely legend. I wonder who thought it up.
0: My father.

It was the Black Horse Troop by Sousa. We heard there the Cheshire Regimental Band, followed by Washington Post, which of course is also by Sousa. But now we're with the band of Her Majesty's Royal Marines, Washington Post, followed by Mars, the Bringer of War, from The Planets by Gustav Holst.

And that was Mars, the Bringer of War, from The Planets by Gustav Holst. And played by the band of Her Majesty's Royal Marines. And before that, they played Sousa's Washington Post. Next, we have two bands from the Royal Air Force. The Western Band of the RAF will play the Battle of Britain March. And then the band of the RAF Regiment will play the Dambusters March by Eric Coates.

heard first the Battle of Britain March, and that was played by the Western Band of the Royal Air Force. And then came the Dam Busters March by Eric Coates. And there we heard the band of the RAF Regiment. Well, band parade this morning began with John Philip Sousa and ends in the same way. This is his Picador March, played by the band of the Royal Corps of Transport.

The concerto form fascinated Mozart from early childhood. His first efforts consisted of arrangements of keyboard sonatas by other composers. His first original keyboard concerto was in D, K175, composed in December 1773, when he was 18. And this is the Allegro finale with Alfred Brendel.

And then we heard the last movement from the Piano Concerto in D, K175 by Mozart. That was Alfred Brendel with the Academy of St. Martin in the Fields. Mozart's name is inseparably linked with the notion of a child prodigy. So it's hardly surprising that at the beginning of the 20th century, a young Viennese boy who played the piano and composed with remarkable skill was instantly dubbed a new Mozart. And young Erich Wolfgang Korngold's talent for composition really was phenomenal. Gustav Mahler, Richard Strauss, and Giacomo Puccini all expressed admiration for the early concert and stage compositions of their precocious young colleague. In an opinion poll, Arnold Schoenberg and the adolescent Korngold were rated the most important Austrian composers of the day. His brilliant gifts were easily demonstrable. From the sensational premiere of a ballet by the 11-year-old composer at the Vienna Court Opera House, to the performance in Munich of the operas he wrote as a teenager, Korngold was scarcely 20 years old when he composed his masterpiece, the opera The Dead City, which was received with huge enthusiasm at its double premiere in Hamburg and Cologne a couple of years later. One of the orchestral highlights is Pierrot's Dance.

That arrangement of Pierrot's dance from Korngold's opera The Dead City, or Die Totenstadt, was played by Yves Salonisti. After The Dead City, Korngold got to know the great theatre director Max Reinhardt and emigrated with him a few years later to the United States, where he became one of the most sought-after film composers in Hollywood, winning several Oscars. Back in Europe, the starting point of a new career came in Vienna, with new productions of Offenbach and Strauss operettas, in cooperation with Max Reinhardt. Especially that of Strauss's A Night in Venice, that unlucky work with which Strauss had experienced a real fiasco at its first performance in Berlin due to the poor libretto. Even in Vienna, the operetta enjoyed very little success. Reinhardt, Korngold, and the experienced librettist Ernst Marischka felt this was a great pity in view of the splendid music, so they gave the old piece a good dusting off and thoroughly brightened it up with a new production and new arrangements. In 1923, Strauss's remodeled Night in Venice was presented at the Theater an der Wien in Vienna, starring Richard Tauber, for whom Korngold had borrowed a melody from another long-forgotten Strauss operetta. It's one of the hits of A Night in Venice, and we're going to hear it sung by Nikolai Gedda. Greetings, fair Venice.

tenor Nikolai Gedda with the hit song from the operetta A Night in Venice by Johann Strauss the Younger. The Graunkes Symphony Orchestra was conducted by Franz Ales. From Strauss's Venice, we turn to the Danube, but not to the beautiful Blue Danube or even to Vienna. The Danube in this case is celebrated by a Romanian military bandmaster by the name of Iosif Ivanovich, and the Danube he had in mind is a much more expansive stretch of the famous river, where it widens out south of the Romanian capital Bucharest, where the composer worked. Ivanovich, the general inspector of all Romanian military bands, was inspired by his Danube to write a waltz called Danube Waves.

Miklos Rosse conducted the Hollywood Bells Symphony Orchestra in the waltz Danube Waves by Yusif Ivanovich. Upstream now to Vienna. We're in the 1840s. Albert Lortzing, the Prussian composer of light operas, spent some time, not winning great acclaim, but at least a measure of success with the general public. However, his stay in Vienna was a considerable disappointment. From Lortzing's Tsar and Carpenter, here's the chorus, Long Live Joy.

The chorus and orchestra of the Vienna Folk Opera, conducted by Franz Bauer Teussel, with the chorus Long Live Joy, and that came from the opera Tsar and Carpenter by Albert Lortzing. Now a morsel by Bach, Bedienerie, from his second orchestral suite.

that was the Badinery from the Orchestral Suite No. 2 by Bach, played by the Boston Early Music Soloists, conducted by William Malick.

The youngest of the three Strauss brothers, Edvard, was delighted to receive a note from Queen Victoria, inviting him to bring the family orchestra to play in Buckingham Palace at a court ball. So he decided to greet the guests with a new greeting waltz, into which he included well-known English melodies. He dedicated it to the Crown Prince, later to become King Edward VII, who was said to have enjoyed it greatly.

The Greeting Waltz by Edvard Strauss, and the London Symphony Orchestra was conducted by John Georgiadis. For a good half century, harmony appeared to reign in the Strauss family, the famous Waltz dynasty. But behind the scenes, not only family squabbles, but serious power struggles were going on. The Strausses managed to keep most of that within the family, keeping their image as a united band of brothers intact. On one occasion, though, this public image suffered a serious blow. After the death of his brothers, Edvard inherited the entire archive of musical scores belonging to the Strauss Orchestra, including arrangements and specific comments regarding interpretation. And he had them all burned. Well, fortunately, the original manuscripts were not destroyed, but one can only presume that it hadn't been easy for Edvard living in the shadow of his two brothers' success. Well, let's turn now to the brother of another famous composer. This one lived in Salzburg and was a contemporary of Mozart's. His name was Michael, and he was the younger brother of Joseph Haydn. Michael Haydn made a name for himself in Salzburg, not only as a brilliant organ virtuoso and composer, but as someone who liked to indulge heavily in life's pleasures. He was always welcome in Salzburg high society, and his popularity was only increased by the entertaining music he provided for garden parties.

A Notturno in F by Michael Haydn. Kurt Radl conducted the Priority Orchestra of Munich. Despite Michael Haydn's popularity in Salzburg society, there was one person who couldn't stand him, and that was Mozart's father, Leopold. The precocious Wolfgang Amadeus was almost 20 years younger than Michael Haydn, but the two were the best of friends, and given Michael's lifestyle, notably his conspicuous consumption of alcohol, Father Leopold feared that Wolfgang was getting into bad company. Mozart, however, moved to Vienna, and Father was able to relax, at least on that front. Among the many people Wolfgang met on Vienna's music scene, one was particularly interesting. She was a blind musician by the name of Maria Theresia von Paradis, and she belonged to that very rare species of musician, the female composer. This is her Sicilienne.

Sicilian, composed by Maria Theresia von Paradis, with the violin played by Wilfred Lehmann and the piano by Max Olding. I'd like to take you back now to a 1934 performance by Richard Tauber with Jamila Novotna and the Vienna Philharmonic Orchestra, conducted by the composer Franz Lehár. We'll hear the duet Lovely as a Night in June from Lehár's operetta Giuditta.

Lovely as a Night in June, and that's from the operetta Giuditta by Franz Lehár. We've heard Richard Tauber with Jarmila Novotná and the Vienna Philharmonic Orchestra, conducted by Franz Lehár in April 1934. And on the subject of love songs, this is the Love Songs Waltz, or Liebeslieder, Opus 114, considered the first of the master waltzes by Johann Strauss the Younger.

Liebeslieder Walzer, or The Love Songs Waltz, opus 114 by Johann Strauss the Younger, and played by the Czechoslovak State Philharmonic Orchestra, conducted by Alfred Walter.

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1: I can assure you she'll come to trial at the earliest possible moment, and you can quote me on that.
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1: 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You'll be the poor little deserted mother-to-be, and that crumb is running out on you.
0: That's my kid!

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1: Quiet, everybody. 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
2: We can't be bothered with the mortgage man this time of the year.
1: You'll be sorry interfering with the law.
2: For spring don't care about the mortgage man this time of the year.
1: I'm giving you your last chance to get back your land.
2: The dandy.

Hello, jazz lovers. Many thanks for tuning in to MBS Light and our late night jazz. My name is James Dalgleish, and I invite you to relax with me, just as the great late radio legend Arch McCurdy would say at the beginning of his program. Last week we started with Chick Corea playing his 2021 Grammy Award-winning track, All Blues, from his album with Christian McBride and Jonathan Blake, Trilogy 2, also a Grammy winner. I thought it'd be fun to have the original All Blues by the man whose tune is in the background. Yes, the great Miles Davis.

that remarkable song, All Blues by Miles Davis, fading out from the 1959 album, Kind of Blue. Still the biggest selling album of all time. There was track four. It's in 6/8 time, the double waltz signature. Recorded on the 29th of April, 1959, the second session that the band had. The other was on March the 2nd. This is Columbia 30th Street Studios in New York City. The players, Miles, playing Harmon muted trumpet. Cannonball Adderley, alto sax. John Coltrane, tenor sax. Bill Evans, piano. Paul Chambers, bass, and Jimmy Cobb, drums. 11 months earlier, the same group recorded an album which was released in Australia under the title of Jazz Tracks. This is Love for Sale.

A remarkable interpretation of Love for Sale by Cole Porter, the voice of Brisbane's own Ingrid James, from her 2004 recording Essence, with the band of Snake Charmers, almost, Matt Baker piano, Adrian Cunningham tenor sax, flute and clarinet, Owen Newcomb acoustic bass, and John Parker drums and percussion. As David Bentley says in the introduction, it sounds as though it's come from a bazaar in exotic territory, even Morocco perhaps. Cunningham the Snake Charmer and Baker plucking sounds from the piano. Remarkable performance, equally innovative as Love for Sale by Miles Davis and his sextet, as it was on that occasion. Ingrid returns with a 2015 reading of the Australian hit that 10cc had in 1975, I'm Not in Love. This time she's in Los Angeles, and she's with the San Gabriel 7.

Oh, a lovely rendition, really swinging, of I'm Not In Love by Eric Stewart and Graham Gouldman from 10cc. The San Gabriel Seven, a terrific outfit. Can they swing? Can they ever? Kyle Palmer, trumpet. Glenn Berger, tenor sax. Jim Lewis, trombone. Matt Weisberg, keyboards. He's the musical director. Steve Gregory, guitar. Jonathan Pintoff, bass. And Randy Drake, drums. And the whole thing arranged by Dave Cushman. They really know how to do it. And Ingrid James has cemented a wonderful musical relationship with the San Gabriel Seven of Los Angeles. We look forward to more of that. That was the 12th of December 2015. Into modern times now, with all the difficulties of the pandemic, and in Central Europe, Vasil Hadzimanov and his trio have had their difficulties. In fact, it's not a trio, it's a quintet. And they were invited to do a virtual jazz festival. It's been going for 10 years. This 2020, it wasn't able to be held. It's in a little town of Cerguinju in Serbia, something like that, at the old village. Vasil got his team together. They recorded it each in their own homes, put it all together, and it's a 28-minute set of great tunes, quite different. And here is one of them. It's called Gypsy.

The tune is Gypsy, full of Central European exoticism, wouldn't you agree? Written by the pianist Vasil Hadzimanov, and that was his band. The names are difficult, but I'll just give you the first ones. Branko plays a guitar, Miroslav bass, Pedja drums, and Bojan the percussion. That was for a musical festival held in the old village of Sirogojno in Serbia, the 28th of August 2020. In 2015, the 24th of October, there was the 70th anniversary of the foundation of the United Nations, and held their first meeting in San Francisco on that date. Vasil Hadzimanov was asked to compose a tune to celebrate that occasion, 70 years of the United Nations. He called the tune Reach Out. It has two vocalists accompanied by his band, Vukasin Markovic and Vasil's daughter, Marta. This is Reach Out.

a very desirable conclusion if we could attain it in the song Reach Out. Brilliantly done by Vasil Hadzimanov Band and the vocalists Vukasin Markovic and Marta Hadzimanov. Now a lovely song from Tierney Sutton. She sings and is accompanied by Christian Jacob, piano. Beautiful Love.

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The lovely voice of Tierney Sutton, accompanied by Christian Jacob, piano. Our last piece of Central European jazz is by the Polish band Marcin Wawrzelewski Trio. They've been in existence for 25 years now. This was their 2012 offering at the Beethoven House in Bonn, 17th of March, 2012, and they began with Bigfoot.

an abstract piece by Marcin Wasilewski and his trio, considered of himself, piano, Slavomir Kirkovits, drummer, bass player, and Mikhail Miskovich, the drummer. From a concert they gave at the Beethoven Haus in Bonn, 17th of March, 2012. Let's get some samba into this show. The music of Vinicius de Moraes and A.C. Yobim from an album called Le Brazil of Vinicius. We hear his own composition, Samba El Preludio, and then a tune from Tom Yobim. The singer is Maria Cruzza.

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Samba El Preludio, and, well, a very hard one to work out. The voices of himself and Maria Cruza, and a nice band behind them. More of that style now, the music of Marcos Valle. In 2013, he celebrated 50 years of making music in public, and he put out an album called Ao Vivo. He was accompanied in that enterprise with the lovely voice of Stacey Kent, her husband Jim Tomlinson on tenor sax, and Jesse Sadock, trumpet, amongst others. Let's hear two songs, La Petite Valse, and then If You Went Away.

such a beautiful song, and its title is the same as the one that we know from Western music, If You Went Away. But in Portuguese, it has different words and perhaps slightly different meaning. But beautifully sung by Stacey Kent, Marcos Valle, piano, and Jim Thompson, flute, and then tenor sax. Before that, Le Petit Waltz. Stacey Kent is fluent in French as well, and sang that in that language, La Petite Valse. And now she and Marcos Valle sing together a tune by him called The Face I Love.

A bright finish to the set from Stacey Kent and Marcus Varley. It was The Face I Love. That was from a performance that she and Marcos did in New York City, live at Birdland, the 29th of July 2016. And a lovely swinging rhythm section and brass with Jim Tomlinson, tenor sax, Jesse Sadock, trumpet, and Luiz Brazil, accordion and guitar, Marcus Varley, the vocal and keyboards. O Ao Vivo. And now that we're round the corner from Birdland, let's have Hank Jones Quartet, recorded at the A&R Recording Studios in July 1989. Hank plays with a Ken Peplowski clarinet and alto sax, Dave Holland bass, and Keith Copeland drums. Very hard to read. Lazy Afternoon.

a dangerous piece this close to midnight. Lazy Afternoon. Beautifully played by Hank Jones, Ken Peplovsky, clarinet, Dave Holland, bass, and the lovely bell percussion sound from Keith Copeland, as well as drums. Well, let's liven things up with Emma Pask from her album Some Other Spring, the opening track, Just Squeeze Me, and then the classic Stardust.

Beautiful treatment by Emma Pask of the Hoga Carmichael Classic, and the words of Mitchell Parrish. She was accompanied by, firstly, in Just Squeeze Me, Kevin Hunt, the pianist, and Andrew Dickerson, drums, and in that final song, James Morrison was the pianist and Tim Firth the drummer. James Muller guitar, Blaine Whittaker saxophone, and Phil Stack bass. Lovely album, Some Other Spring, 2010. This is James Dalgleish. Thank you for your company tonight, and I look forward to being with you again. We go out as we began, the music of Miles Davis. This time, Stella by Starlight, and perhaps just a minute or two of Sassy Sarah. Bye for now.

Hello, Ross Sadler. Thanks for having joined us for this edition of Vienna and Beyond. Today, we're in for a bit of loose living, because we're coming to grips with grisettes. But I think you'll find that these women can be just as enjoyable for the melodies that are associated with them as for some of their other qualities. So let's get started with the waltz, Wine, Women and Song by Johann Strauss II. Filip Oskowski conducts the Vienna Philharmonic Orchestra.

If we start talking about Loose Women and Viennese operetta, it isn't long before the topic of Franz Lehár's The Merry Widow comes up. Along with one of the grisette's best clients, the failed diplomat Count Danilov. Here he is, portrayed by Eberhard Wächter, and let's follow it up with the objects of his affection, who for the record are portrayed by Leslie Wood, Eldie McNab, Christine Parker, Noreen Willett, Doreen Murray, and Rosemary Phillips, with a little help from Hanish Defek. Lovro von Matacic conducts the Philharmonia Orchestra.

So who were these grisettes? The term had been around since the late 17th century and basically referred to a young, working-class woman of a coquettish nature. These women were often employed in the garment and millinery industries and were known for their rather permissive morals. One of the most famous grisettes of the 18th century was Madame du Barry, who lived from 1743 to 1793. The illegitimate daughter of a seamstress, she eventually became the official mistress of King Louis XV of France. Well, the lady made her way onto the operetta stage in 1879, courtesy of Karl Millerker. A radically new version of the work, in 9 scenes and under the title Die du Barry, was prepared by Theo Macaben, with music from the original Gräfin du Barry as well as other works, and a new text was written by Paul Knepfler, Ignaz Michael Welimski, and Hans Martin Kramer. Here is Elisabeth Schwarzkopf in the title role of Millerker's Gräfin du Barry.

You're listening to Vienna and Beyond, and our programme today is entitled Coming to Grips with Grisettes. By the 19th century, the grisettes had become part of the bohemian scene. And so we move to Giacomo Puccini, who in 1917 portrayed the bohemian scene in his opera La Rondinée. The opera tells of the brief love affair between Ruggiero, a young man from Montauban, and Magda, the mistress of Rambaldo, a banker and friend of Ruggiero's father. Ruggiero, who is new to Paris, is told to go to Boulier's to sample Parisian nightlife. Magda, who is already attracted to the young man, dresses up as a grisette and follows him there. He's immediately taken by her, and the two join in the animated dance. As Magda and Ruggiero, Anna Moffo and Daniele Barioni, with the RCA Italiana Opera Orchestra and Chorus, under Francesco Molinari Pradelli.

La Rondinée had been the result of a commission from Heinrich Bette and Otto Eisenschütz, the directors of the Karl Theater in Vienna. The commission was for an operetta, but Puccini later negotiated for an opera. However, by the time the work was completed, Italy and Austria were on opposing sides during World War I, and the actual premiere took place in Monte Carlo. But 10 years before the premiere of La Rondinée, a Grisette operetta had premiered in Vienna, and this was Die Süßen Grisetten by Heinrich Reinhardt. And unlike Magda, who ends up confessing to Ruggiero that she has a past and can't marry him, all ends well for Coralie and Julien, the two principals of Die Süßen Grisetten. Here are Toni Gerhold and Rudolf Kreuzberger.

Tony Gerhold and Rudolf Kreuzberger brought to an end this edition of Vienna and Beyond with Hab dich so lieb, bin dir so gut, from Die Süßen Grisetten by Heinrich Reinhardt.

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0: Concertante Opus 150 by Mario Giuliani. And news will be with us very shortly. The time is 7 o'clock. 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
1: BBC News, I'm John Shea. France and Germany have both criticised Israel's push further into southern Lebanon as it escalates its campaign against Hezbollah. In a statement, Germany's Foreign Minister Johann Wadephul said it was a cause for serious concern that would trigger further displacement within Lebanon. France has also condemned the advance, which saw Israeli troops capture Beaufort Castle, a medieval stronghold beside the Litani River. The BBC's Rami Ruhaim, who's in Beirut, explains its significance.
2: The Israelis are using both its strategic and its symbolic significance to try to advance their psychological warfare against Hezbollah, to say that they are winning this battle and that Hezbollah is on the retreat, that they are unable to stop the advance of the Israeli army, and that the Israeli army will not stop until it has destroyed the group.
1: An explosion in a rebel-held area of Myanmar is reported to have killed about 55 people. The blast happened in Shan State, near the border with China. There are conflicting reports about the cause. With more details, here's Steve Jackson.
3: Footage shows a fireball and a thick cloud of smoke rising into the air, followed by scenes of devastation, with many buildings flattened and debris scattered over a wide area. The site near the town of Nom Kum is controlled by the Ta'ang National Liberation Army, one of the most powerful ethnic armed groups opposed to Myanmar's military government. Some reports say the blast happened at an ammunition store, but the rebels say it was caused by the accidental detonation of mining explosives.
1: Polls have closed in Colombia's presidential election, which has pitched a left-wing continuity candidate against a right-wing senator and a hard-right businessman. Results are expected in the coming hours, and a runoff between the top two candidates is expected in June. José Carlos Cueto López is from BBC Mundo.
4: The security issue has been particularly emphasized by Les Priella and Valencia, the contenders, to strengthen and legitimize their campaigns. However, I would not say that security is a dominant issue, because today, more than a decade after the peace agreement with the FARC and following the first left-wing government under Petro, the country has also begun to focus on other issues such as healthcare system, the environment, labor rights and the pension system. And that is partly why the left, represented by Cepeda, entered this election as the favourite in the polls, at least for the first round of voting.
1: Health officials in Brazil say they're investigating a second suspected case of Ebola, this time in Rio de Janeiro. It involves a Belgian man who recently arrived from Uganda. Another suspected case was detected on Saturday in Sao Paulo state. The test results for both patients should become available next week. If confirmed, they'd be the first infections outside Africa since the outbreak began in the Democratic Republic of Congo. This is the latest world news from the BBC. Mexico's president has said the government she leads will not accept interference from foreign countries, adding that Mexico is free and sovereign. In her second State of the Union address since taking power, Claudia Sheinbaum questioned the motivations behind a US offer of help to combat organized crime. This follows a request from Washington for the arrest of 10 Mexican officials for their alleged involvement in drug trafficking. A study led by American scientists has found that a daily pill can almost double the survival time of patients with advanced pancreatic cancer. Experts have described the drug as a game changer. Rory Gallimore has the details.
5: Pancreatic cancer has the highest mortality rate of all major cancers. It's often spotted late and it's notoriously difficult to treat. So this pill, daraxonrasib, appears to be a breakthrough. The trial involved 500 people whose cancer had already spread to other organs. It found the median survival time for those who took the pill was just over a year, compared with about 6.5 months for those who had chemotherapy. The new drug also caused fewer side effects.
1: Paris Saint-Germain's footballers have met President Macron at the Élysée Palace after the French team won a second consecutive European Champions League title. The players earlier greeted huge crowds near the Eiffel Tower to celebrate their victory against the London club Arsenal on Saturday. A famous Polish bus service, the number 666, to the town of Hell, is being revived 3 years after it was scrapped, following protests by religious groups. Conservative Christians had claimed that the bus number, which has biblical associations with the devil, combined with the destination name, was promoting Satanism. The route to the Baltic Coast Resort had become popular as a joke with English-speaking tourists. It's being revived by the operator Flixbus, which acknowledges the marketing advantages of offering a 666 service to Hell, spelt with just one L. BBC News.
0: And the time is 6 minutes past seven, and there'll be another world news from London at 8 o'clock. And now the weather. And weather updates are sponsored by Viva Pavarotti, featuring Paul Ettore Tapone, with guest Jack Lyle singing the great hits from Pavarotti's repertoire. Enjoy excerpts from The Pearlfishers, Madame Butterfly, La Bohème, and popular favourites, including Puccini's Nessun Dorma. That's Saturday the 30th of May at 7:30 p.m. at the Old Museum, Gregory Terrace, Bowen Hills. For bookings, go to oldmuseum.au. And now the weather. And the weather for Brisbane, Ipswich, Logan, Gold Coast and the Sunshine Coast, all very similar. We're going to have sunny weather with light winds. Brisbane can expect a maximum of 22, Ipswich 22 also. For the Logan area, a maximum of 21 degrees. And for both the Gold Coast area and the Sunshine Coast region, a maximum of 22 degrees is expected as well. And a very good morning from me, Nola Billington. Welcome to the second hour of Daybreak Classics. Now, for the next half hour, there's going to be music by Zippoli, Verdi, Albanith, Arne and Minkus. Music I hope you'll enjoy, whatever you're doing.

And there was music by Zippoli, the Adagio movement for oboe, cello, organ and strings. And the oboist was Pierre Lou. Bernard Fontenay was the cellist. Anne-Marie Barkensteiner was the organist. And they were playing with the Jean-Francois Piard Chamber Orchestra. And that was bringing the time to almost 17 minutes past 7 o'clock. And now, on the 9th of September in 1960, the famous Swedish tenor Jussi Björling died at the young age of 49. I, for one, still put him at the top of my list of great singers. And here he is to sing with the baritone Robert Merrill, the aria, In This Solemn Hour, from The Force of Destiny by Verdi.

0: two great voices, UC Bewling and Robert Merrill, and they were singing In This Solemn Hour, From There It Is, The Force of Destiny. And that was recorded in November 30th, 1957, with an orchestra conducted by Nils Grevelius, bringing the time to almost 22 minutes past seven.
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0: And the time is 23 minutes past seven, and now we're going to hear music by Isaac Albanus, Chant d'Amour, played by the Budapest Clarinet Quintet.

Jean Dumois by Isaac Albéniz was played by the Budapest Clarinet Quintet, directed by Bella Kovacs. And the time is 26 minutes past 7 o'clock. And now it's music by Thomas Arne, a delightful little song called The Glittering Sun.

0: And that was music by Thomas Ahn, a very distinctive voice of Emma Kirkby. And she sang The Glittering Sun by Thomas Ahn, all 1.5 minutes of it. And accompanying her was the parley of instruments conducted by Roy Goodman. And we'll have a notice again.
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0: And the time is just approaching. And the time is just approaching 7:30. I'll be opening up our music diary. And it is the 7:30. This is our music diary for Monday, the 1st of June, 2026. Guitarist Tommaso Girotto will perform 3 Capriccios Art Goya by Dean, the Suite in C Minor by Bach, the Guitar Sonata No. 1 by Crivici, and works by Takamitsu and Piazzolla at the Cooperoo School of Arts Memorial Hall this evening at 6:30. For details, call 0485 576 165. 0485 576 165. The Language of Songs, presented by Frazio Modi, Madeline Gibbs, soprano, Anne Levitsky, soprano and hurdy-gurdy, Philip Griffin, baritone, oud and lute, Aaron Brown, Philip Griffin, baritone, oud and lute, Aaron Brown, rebec, Tunji Bayer, hand percussion, and guest Dan Kuro, cello. They'll include works by Hildegard von Bingen, Charpentier, Dowland, Monteverdi and others at St. Bridges Church, Red Hill, on Saturday evening at 7 o'clock. 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That's 3847 1717. Four Seasons with the Queensland Korean Orchestra, conducted by Sergei Korshman, along with the Brisbane Men's Choir, Wolfgang, the Fellowship of the Strings, and the Tim Lee Dreams Chamber Orchestra. And they'll include an excerpt from the Symphony No. 1 in G minor, Winter Dreams by Tchaikovsky, Primavera Porteña from the Four Seasons of Buenos Aires by Piazzolla, A Thousand Winds by Hyogun Kim, and other works including The Bugler's Holiday by Anderson and an arrangement of Waltzing Matilda. And that'll be at the Old Museum Concert Hall, Bowen Hills, on Sunday afternoon at 5 o'clock. For details, call 0474 157 559. 0474 157 559. And just remember, details of events mentioned in the music diary can be found on our website, 4mbs.com.au, where you can book online for selected performances, including a Baroque coda with the Arioso Chamber Ensemble at St Paul's Church, East Brisbane, on Sunday, the 14th of this month. And that brings the time to... I'm not quite sure if that's 7:32 or 7:33. It's very hard. We have 17 minutes to 8 o'clock. And now we're going to hear music. The ballet music by Minkus.

And then we had some excerpts from Don Quixote, the ballet by Leo Minkers, and was played by the State Orchestra of Victoria, conducted by John Lanchbury. And the time is 20 minutes to 8. And now we go to piano music. We have Stephen Huff playing the Capriccio in F minor by Docniani.

and virtuosic playing there by Stephen Huff. He played Dogniani's Capriccio in F minor. I'm bringing the time to 18 minutes to 8 o'clock. Now, I've chosen another Jussi Buehling piece because he's just singing on his own this time, from the opera Manon Lescaut by Puccini. Never did I behold Donna non midi mai.

And that was the wonderful Swedish tenor Jussi Björling singing Never Did I Behold from Manon Lescaut by Puccini. And the Rhone Opera Orchestra is conducted by Janelle Parlier. And that recording was made in July 1954, and it still sounds as good as ever. And that brings the time to 18 minutes to 8 o'clock. And now, completely in a different vein, we're going to hear the Piazza Vittoria by Celso Machado.

flautist Virginia Taylor with guitarist Timothy Kane, and together they played Celso Machado's Piazza Vittoria. Bring the time to 10 minutes to 8 o'clock, and at 8 o'clock we'll be crossing to London for a bulletin of the world news. But for now, we're going to have another flautist, this time Jean-Pierre Rampal, and he's playing the Rondo movement from the Concerto in E minor by Mercadante.

And that was the Rondo movement from the Concerto in E minor by Mercadante. The flautist was Jean-Pierre Rampal, and he was playing with I Solisti Veneti, conducted by Claudio Schimoni. And the time is 7:57. Let's hear some Chopin. This is his Etude in G-flat, Opus 10, No. 5, and the pianist is Daniel Adley.

0: That was the Etude in G flat, Opus 10, number 5, by Chopin, and it was played by the pianist Daniel Adney, bringing the time to almost 8 o'clock. We'll be having news very shortly. The time is 8 o'clock, time for the BBC World News, which is sponsored by Burrell Stockbroking and Wealth Management. 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And now we're crossing to London.
1: Roisin Hasty. France and Germany have both criticised Israel's push further into southern Lebanon as it escalates its campaign against Hezbollah. In a statement, Germany's Foreign Minister Johann van der Voel said it was a cause for serious concern that would trigger further displacement within Lebanon. France has also condemned the advance, which saw Israeli troops capture Beaufort Castle, a medieval stronghold beside the Litani River. Rami Rahayim, who's in Beirut, explains its significance.
2: The Israelis are using both its strategic and its symbolic significance to try to advance their psychological warfare against Hezbollah, to say that they are winning this battle and that Hezbollah is on the retreat, that they are unable to stop the advance of the Israeli army, and that the Israeli army will not stop until it has destroyed the group.
1: An explosion in a rebel-held area of Myanmar is reported to have killed about 55 people. The blast happened in Shan State, near the border with China. Footage shows smoke rising high into the sky and buildings destroyed over a wide area. The site near the town of Nam Cam is controlled by the Ta'ang National Liberation Army, a powerful ethnic armed group opposed to Myanmar's military government. Polls have closed in Colombia's presidential election, which has pitched a left-wing continuity candidate against a right-wing senator and a hard-right businessman. Results are expected in the coming hours, and a runoff between the top two candidates is expected in June. The campaigning period was marred by violence. Earlier, the left-wing president, Gustavo Petro, who cannot seek another term, urged Colombians not to be intimidated into voting for a particular candidate.
3: The right to vote, and we must be clear about it, must be free and transparent. Freedom is the basis of democracy, and if that freedom doesn't exist, it's nothing more than a word, democracy. Every citizen should understand this. Freedom means that their vote is in accordance with their convictions, their analysis, and whatever they want, and it cannot be interfered with by pressures from outside that individual.
1: Health authorities in the Democratic Republic of Congo have celebrated the recovery of 4 survivors of Ebola. They're among the first to be discharged in the current outbreak. At a ceremony in Bunia attended by the Director General of the World Health Organization, Tedros Adhanom Ghebreyesus, the recovered health workers were praised for their courage. Mr. Tedros said the survivors proved the outbreak could be stopped, while officials said the recovery showed how early detection and treatment could improve the chances of survival. Meanwhile, in Brazil, the authorities say they're investigating a second suspected case of Ebola. BBC News. Rescue workers in Laos say heavy rains are threatening the search for 2 men trapped in a half-flooded cave for more than a week. The pair were among a group of 7 who entered the cave to look for gold. The others have since been freed, one after a perilous operation. A study led by American scientists has found that a daily pill can almost double the survival time of patients with advanced pancreatic cancer. Experts have described the drug draxanurasib as a game changer. The trial involved 500 people whose cancer has spread to other organs. It found the median survival time for those who took the pill was just over a year, compared with about 6.5 months for those who had chemotherapy. Dr. Emil Liu is an oncologist and leading researcher at the University of Minnesota in the US. He expects the drug to be available soon.
4: I know the company is working very hard. I know the FDA is listening very carefully and are seeing these results. So we're really hopeful that in the coming weeks it will be available. I think my understanding is it might be more towards end of summer. But obviously, I hope with the news spreading far and wide today, I hope that I can go back to my clinic in the coming weeks and be able to prescribe this readily under FDA approval and have it more accessible.
1: Paris Saint-Germain's footballers have met President Macron at the Élysée Palace after the French team won a second consecutive European Champions League title. He thanked the team.
5: You've made what many thought was unimaginable, unattainable. You've done it with heart and passion. You've made Paris vibrate and shake. So long live Paris, long live the Republic, long live Paris, long live France.
1: President Macron thanking Paris Saint-Germain's footballers there. The players earlier greeted huge crowds near the Eiffel Tower to celebrate their victory against the London club Arsenal on Saturday. That's the latest BBC News.
0: And it's 6 minutes past eight, and there'll be another bulletin of the world news at 9 o'clock. And now the weather. And weather updates are sponsored by Viva Pavarotti, featuring Paul Ettore.

0: moment when she shouted, "Move your bloomin'."
1: Yes, sir?
2: Is Miss Doolittle in?
1: Whom shall I say is calling?
2: Freddie Eynsford Hill. Oh, if she doesn't remember who I am, tell her I'm the chap who was sniggering at her.
1: Yes, sir.
2: And will you give her these?
1: Yes, sir. Wouldn't you like to come in, sir? They're having dinner, but you may wait in the hall.
2: No, thank you. I want a drink in the street where she lives.

left him gaily prattling, with a highly respectable gondolier who promised a royal bay to rear and teach him the trade of a time on him with his own beloved Bratling. Both of the babes were strong and

I'm much disposed to fear to his terrible taste for tippling. That highly respectable gondolier could never declare with a mind sincere which of the two was his offspring dear and which the royal stripling. Which was which he could never make out, despite

children followed his old career, the statement can't be parried. I'm a highly respectable gondolier, well, one of the two will soon be here. But which of the two it is not?

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The overture from Rossini's The Thieving Magpie.

Herbert von Karajan and the Berlin Philharmonic, the overture from Rossini's The Thieving Magpie. Here's the march northwards from Eric Coates' Four Ways Suite.

Northwoods, the march from Eric Coates' four-way suite. Frederick Fennell conducted the London Pops Orchestra. Something bright and breezy for this lovely early winter day.

0: Grosvenor Studio Orchestra, Bright and Breezy by Dennis Berry, aka Peter Dennis.
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American soul singer-songwriter Jerry Butler sang Henry Mancini's Moon River from the 1961 film Breakfast at Tiffany's. Granger's The Gumsucker's March from his In a Nutshell suite.

an arrangement for symphonic band of Granger's The Gumsucker's March from his In a Nutshell suite. Kenneth Bloomquist conducted the Michigan State University Symphonic Band. Malagania arranged for a piano duet.

born in the Basque region of France. Sisters Katia and Maria Lubeck. Malagueña, the sixth movement from Ernesto Lecuona's Suite Española. Time for a holiday.

David Rose's Holiday for Strings, the London Studio Orchestra, conducted by Michel Legrand. By the bridge at Mirabec, a song of the Auvergne.

Sarah McLiver with the Queensland Orchestra under Brett Kelly. Bridge by the Bridge at Mirabek, one of Yosef Canterlube's songs of the Auvergne. As Time Goes By from Herman Hupfield's musical Everybody's Welcome, as used in the movie Sleepless in Seattle.

The inimitable Jimmy Durante sang As Time Goes By from Herman Hupfield's musical Everybody's Welcome, the version used in Sleepless in Seattle. Jealous Lover, the main theme from The Apartment.

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Billy Vaughan and his orchestra played Jealous Lover, the main theme from the film. A syncopated two-step from Scott Joplin.

0: Pianist Richard Zimmerman played Scott Joplin's Euphonic Sounds, a syncopated two-step composed by Joplin in 1909.
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guitarist Gerald Garcia's arrangement of En Bateau by Boat, the third movement from Debussy's Petite Suite. He was accompanied by Peter Briner and the CSFR States Philharmonic Orchestra Kosice. Two Leroy Anderson compositions back to back now.

Forgotten Dreams and A Trumpeter's Lullaby by Leroy Anderson. The Eastman Rochester Pops Orchestra conducted by Frederick Fennell. And unfortunately, the fantastic trumpeter in A Trumpeter's Lullaby is not disclosed. A kiss to